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1: NLP declares readiness to go it alone if government and opposition fail to secure Ukambani interests. Affordable housing conference set for August 20th. And suspected gangster killed as detectives recover stolen weapons. Good morning, I'm Yunia Amunga.
0: Capital Newsbeat.
1: The National Liberal Party has declared it is willing to work with either the opposition or government ahead of the 2027 general election, but will not beg for political accommodation. Speaking at a rally in Kitui Stadium, attended by more than 5,000 supporters, NLP leader Augustus Muli said the party was open to negotiations with all sides, but would only join a political formation that respects the interests of Ukambani. The rally came a month after NLP resolved to engage political parties, including the government, in pursuit of what it described as the interests of the Ukambani community. Dr. Muli said NLP would neither surrender its identity nor blindly follow any politician ahead of the elections, insisting that the party intended to emerge as an independent bargaining force. Kenya Mortgage Refinance Company will convene the 5th Kenya Affordable Housing Conference from August 20th, with a focus shifting from simply building more homes to finding ways of enabling millions of Kenyans to afford them. The two-day conference will be held at Lake Naivasha Resort in Nakuru County and will bring together government officials, lenders, developers, investors, pension funds, SACCOs, and international experts to examine financing models that can expand access to home ownership. Held under the theme Scaling the Base, Unlocking Inclusive and Sustainable Housing Solutions, the conference comes amid growing recognition that Kenya's housing challenge is not only about the number of units being constructed, but also their ability of households to finance home purchases. A police AK-47 rifle stolen during a violent attack on an officer in Mavoko 9 months ago has been recovered after a suspected gangster was shot dead in a fierce gang battle with detectives in Machakos County. The Directorate of Criminal Investigation said the firearm was recovered in the Mashokani area of Matungulu sub-county along the Koma-Keno Highway, where detectives had cornered a gang suspected of terrorizing residents. According to the DCI, the detectives, acting on actionable intelligence, flagged down a vehicle carrying the suspects. Instead of surrendering, the gang opened fire, prompting detectives to return fire and triggering a fierce shootout. One suspect, who was armed with an AK-47 rifle, was fatally wounded during the exchange of gunfire, while his accomplice, armed with a pistol, escaped and remains the suspect of a police manhunt. For more on these and other stories, log on to capitalfm.africa. That's Capital Newsbeat. I'm Yunia Amunga.
2: 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I am being told that this gig is a Fiverr exclusive.
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Sunday evening whispers and sophistication calls, the Capital Jazz Club opens its doors. 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

0: Ladies and gentlemen, may I direct your attention to something quite extraordinary, quite incredible, quite unlike anything you may have experienced in your life. What an astonishing moment in time. Folks, you're not going to believe this. I am being told that this gig is a Fiverr exclusive.
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1: NLP declares readiness to go it alone if government and opposition fail to secure Ukambani interests. Affordable housing conference set for August 20th. And suspected gangster killed as detectives recover stolen weapons. Good morning, I'm Yunia Amunga.
0: Capital Newsbeat.
1: The National Liberal Party has declared it is willing to work with either the opposition or government ahead of the 2027 general election, but will not beg for political accommodation. Speaking at a rally in Kitui Stadium, attended by more than 5,000 supporters, NLP leader Augustus Muli said the party was open to negotiations with all sides, but would only join a political formation that respects the interests of Ukambani. The rally came a month after NLP resolved to engage political parties, including the government, in pursuit of what it described as the interests of the Ukambani community. Dr. Muli said NLP would neither surrender its identity nor blindly follow any politician ahead of the elections, insisting that the party intended to emerge as an independent bargaining force. Kenya Mortgage Refinance Company will convene the 5th Kenya Affordable Housing Conference from August 20th, with a focus shifting from simply building more homes to finding ways of enabling millions of Kenyans to afford them. The two-day conference will be held at Lake Naivasha Resort in Nakuru County and will bring together government officials, lenders, developers, investors, pension funds, SACCOs, and international experts to examine financing models that can expand access to home ownership. Held under the theme Scaling the Base, Unlocking Inclusive and Sustainable Housing Solutions, the conference comes amid growing recognition that Kenya's housing challenge is not only about the number of units being constructed, but also the ability of households to finance home purchases. A police AK-47 rifle stolen during a violent attack on an officer in Mavoko 9 months ago has been recovered after a suspected gangster was shot dead in a fierce gang battle with detectives in Machakos County. The Directorate of Criminal Investigation said the firearm was recovered in the Mashokani area of Matungulu sub-county along the Koma-Keno Highway, where detectives had cornered a gang suspected of terrorizing residents. According to the DCI, the detectives, acting on actionable intelligence, flagged down a vehicle carrying the suspects. Instead of surrendering, the gang opened fire, prompting detectives to return fire and triggering a fierce shootout. One suspect, who was armed with an AK-47 rifle, was fatally wounded during the exchange of gunfire, while his accomplice, armed with a pistol, escaped and remains the suspect of a police manhunt. For more on these and other stories, log on to capitalfm.africa. That's Capital Newsbeat. I'm Yunia Amunga.
2: And now,
3: ladies and gentlemen,

0: But how long can you hold on to a player who doesn't want to, who really doesn't want to be there?
1: Mm.
0: Just you're better off just letting him go and then somehow figure out how you're going to move about it. Yeah.
1: Now on the flip side,
0: mm-hmm.
1: Manchester City have been interested
0: mm-hmm.
1: in the Argentine international who yeah. previously played under
0: Maresca, Enzo Maresca. Mm-hmm.
1: And now that Enzo Maresca is gaffer at Manchester City, yeah. of course you'd want, you know, your generals yeah. to follow you. Not yeah. if even if it's not one, just two or somewhere mm-hmm. or someone with the same attitude yeah. or rather with the same technique of football. We saw it like even when Mr. Alonso was trying to get Granit Xhaka from yeah. Sunderland, but ended up getting Henderson instead mm-hmm. because both players can do what you're asking of this guy is what you're asking of the other
0: yeah.
1: guy. In terms of experience and just keeping the midfield compact yeah. and it's almost like a guarantee to your back line.
0: Yes.
1: So what you're asking in Granit is the same thing you're getting in
0: Henderson.
1: In Henderson.
0: Yeah.
1: So now City mm-hmm. also want Enzo Fernandez. Enzo,
0: yeah.
1: What happens? And it will be a record fee.
0: Mm-hmm.
1: And mind you, if they sign them, they also I read somewhere they wanted to get Buadi.
0: Mm-hmm. Yeah,
1: Enzo Fernandez and who? All for 100 million signings. 100 yeah, million pound signings. All three.
0: That would for be a combined.
1: For a combined. No, not for a combined 100
0: like
1: million.
0: Each.
1: So that's 300
0: yeah.
1: in a quartet. Yeah. Not a quartet, in a triple. In a triple. Yeah. yeah, in a trio.
0: That's insane.
1: That would really be insane.
0: But it's. It's a question that we are going to ask ourselves, like, from this point on. Do you think it's a problem with how much money is being splashed around, especially by these big clubs? Because right now, a club can slap 100 million on their player.
1: Mm-hmm.
0: It's like every single player is being rated at 100 million. Mm. Liverpool are trying to sign Bradley Barcola from PSG.
1: From Paris Saint-Germain.
0: He's just saying 170 million. It's like, ey.
1: Is he worth? Because mm-hmm. we have now to look at now, okay,
0: yeah.
1: brilliant. Now that's a perfect segue.
0: Mm-hmm.
1: Because now we have to look at whose shoes is coming to fill.
0: Yeah.
1: In as much as we won't want to compare it, it will be compared.
0: It will be compared, yeah.
1: It will be compared. Yeah. Because you've lost Mo Salah
0: yeah.
1: to get Barcola.
0: Mm-hmm.
1: What does it make sense? You're getting him for crazy amount of money.
0: Yeah.
1: And is he worth the minerals? Do we actually think, can you even put that conversation of Barcola and Salah in the same?
0: No.
1: In the same? You can't.
0: You can't.
1: It's difficult. Yeah. Maybe to someone else they mm-hmm. can do it, but hey.
0: And then, the thing is, and it's a thought I've always had in my head. Right now, the players, you see, let's say mid-2000s to 2010s.
1: Yes.
0: Like 100 million player, like Gareth Bale, Ronaldo, those are your caliber of 100
1: yes,
0: million players.
1: Yeah, 100 mics, yes.
0: So now I'm adjusting it to inflation mm-hmm. where like you're adding an extra 30 million mm-hmm. on a player.
1: Mm-hmm.
0: So someone like Gordon, back then, he wouldn't have gone for like 70 million to Barcelona. That's a 40 million player at most. That's a 40 million player. Same with Barcola. That's a 70 million at most.
1: Mm-hmm.
0: Someone means 70 million. It's crazy.
1: And let me ask, allow mm-hmm. me to ask,
0: mm-hmm.
1: what exactly is Barcelona looking for in Gordon?
0: It's just a pace thing. Hansi Flick, with what? How Hansi Flick sets up his team.
1: Right.
0: He works with very, very quick wingers. And I feel like, based off of getting Gordon mm-hmm. and Karim Adeyemi from. It's purely pace. Like for him, yeah, na tatu watu anakibia. Like ahua, and then he likes those fluid players who can play on the either wing, can mm-hmm. play as a striker, whatever it is. Like they can mix it up.
1: Mm-hmm.
0: He likes those kinds of players. Numbers wise, if you adjust, you compare Premier League to La Liga. Gordon probably gets like 15 goals mm. that season. Oh. Now you're asking, yeah, he can do it in the league,
1: mm.
0: but now Champions League, where Barcelona would want something there.

0: Is he the man to do it?
1: Mm-hmm.
0: It remains to be seen.
1: It remains to be seen.
0: But the fees are getting crazier by the day.
1: Crazy.
0: Yeah.
1: Actually, by the day. It's just a matter of the fee getting crazy and the quality not matching it.
0: Yes.
1: Because the quality is not matching it. Because, man, some you might even try and look around to look for a striker, for instance, and you won't even get someone the likes of, you know, your Demba Ba, your Papi Cissé.
0: Yeah.
1: You won't.
0: Like, getting a striker who's just below that high caliber of your Haalands, your Kane.
1: Mm-hmm.
0: Getting in someone who gets you like 20 goals in a season.
1: Just 15. Even 20 is too much. Just 15. Double figures first season. Double figures again the second season. Then now we start
0: the expecting, conversation. Expecting you.
1: We start
0: more
1: the
0: than
1: conversations
0: this,
1: like, hey, can this guy actually get more?
0: Yeah.
1: If not, where are we selling him?
0: Yeah.
1: Who's interested? How do we sign around him? Do we build a team around him? What do we do?
0: Yeah.
1: Understand?
0: Yeah.
1: So that type of conversations, they're getting salty and watery by the day, because the price money, the prices and the quality, they don't match.
0: Yeah, it's not
1: matching. They really don't match. So yeah, when we come back, we can get to discuss Liverpool. Now that you mentioned Liverpool, we get to see what Arsenal has in store for Manchester City later today.
0: Yeah.
1: In the Community Cup opening season's opener. And we touch on the friendlies that happened.
0: Yeah.
1: Last weekend, the week before, right?
0: Yeah.
1: This is Football Sun 984. Thank you so much for joining us. We are here to remind you that we are celebrating Third Floor, 30 years of Capital FM being on your airwaves. Come on, man. We've been doing 30 years. We are. Come on, we can do another 30.
0: Yeah.
1: And beyond, and then some, right?
0: Of course. Of
1: yes,
0: course.
1: Yes, yeah. Yes. So this is Football Sunday with me, Soki, and Blaze. Good afternoon.
2: Football banter never sounded this good. Football Sundays. Oh, what a world we could be living in. From breaking the hottest tracks before they hit the streets to setting the city's weekend vibe. 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Welcome to Third Flow, the music you love, the lifestyle you live, and the future of urban sound. 98.4 Capital FM.

0: On your best mix of music, this is 98.4 Capital FM. Football Sunday with Blaze and Juan Soki. We were talking about transfers coming into the new season. And talking of which, if there's a sound that I have missed. Oh my God, that thing. There should be a new anthem this season round. There should be. Last season was a little different one. It wasn't this one, but it was a different one. But it tells you one thing. The football is back, man. Hey. The football has to come back, Bana, because hey, we've been mitini for a whole lot of time.
1: This is me, man. It's nothing
2: to look forward to the weekend. Asha TV, hakuna ball. Sunday PL, kishafanya mashughuli zako merudi, hakuna mpira. If on, in a weekend you're not leaving the house, like, it's time to, do not realize it's time to develop other hobbies.
0: It's time to develop other hobbies. Yeah.
2: But all those hobbies go out the window once the football comes back.
0: Right. So what are Liverpool up to?
2: Mambo ni mingi.
0: There's so much. You've lost quality. Have you replaced the quality?
2: We haven't yet.
0: What's your plan? What's going on? Or rather, what's Liverpool's plan? And what's going on?
2: So, first of all, just looking out the outgoings, we lost Konate. Ideally, his replacement should be this French guy called Jeremy Jacquet, but he's having fitness issues, so he hasn't really started. Preseason, it has been Gomez who's been playing. He got injured, I think, like the second game of preseason. I think it's time for him to move on. So, ideally, we don't have another quote-unquote senior centre-back to partner Virgil van Dijk, which meant we had to go for Araujo at Barcelona on loan. Which, Araujo can go either of two ways. Either he can be a very, very good stopgap signing, or atatufanyia vitu, because I've watched him week in, week out at Barcelona. Not very inspiring, but I really hoping table stand for him at Liverpool. Attacking wise, we've lost Salah. First of all, we are not going to replace his numbers immediately.
0: Yep,
2: that's not going to happen immediately. Whoever comes in will have to take it step by step. Like we can't really get the kind of output we got from Salah from him, but with Salah gone, Cody Gakpo could be going to Spurs as well. So now, again.
0: And you've lost good quality to Spurs, man. What's going on? Because I'm seeing Andy Robertson.
2: Yeah.
0: He went on a free.
2: Yeah.
0: Ibrahima Konate went to Real Madrid on a free. Mm-hmm. And your likes of, you know, Scala, Scanlon. Scanlon, you've sent him to Cardiff on loan. Yeah. We've seen the biggest one, Mo Salah, released. Yeah. Released. That means what? He ran down his contract.
2: He had one more year left.
0: He didn't choose to extend.
2: It was just mutual consent. Okay. Terminating contract.
0: And the guys you've got in is Jeremy Jacquet, Victor Munoz, Ifeanyi Ndukwe.
2: Yeah. That's a defender who can't even play this season because of work permit issues.
0: So the papers are being sorted out. And then Ronald Araujo. How did you get Araujo? On loan?
2: On loan, yeah.
0: Wow, okay.
2: Yeah, so that's why I was saying, like, it's could go two ways. Like, either he becomes very good and then we sign him permanently, or it just doesn't work out and he has to go back to Barcelona. But now, the biggest transfer, like, for us, clearly, right now, is trying to get Bradley Barcola through the door, which it's proving a bit tough because PSG are holding
0: a little bit tough.
2: PSG are holding out on their end. We're also holding out on our end because for Liverpool, you're thinking PSG already stockpiling on attackers because they got Ferran Torres.
0: Yep.
2: So now we're feeling like at some point they'll have to release him because he doesn't want to stay, clearly. Like, he's agreed personal terms with Liverpool, so it's just a matter of club to club. Liverpool also, PSG also waiting out and saying, like, we know you guys are desperate for an attacker. So, as it does, clear to takaya tu tungoje hadi mmoja wetu ani. So it's just back and forth, and it's like totally different from the Liverpool we are used to,
0: right?
2: second transfer saga in like 2 seasons, because last season it was with Isak and then now with Bakola. Mm-hmm. It's too much. It's way too much for us.
0: It's too much.
2: Yeah.
0: Right, so moving on swiftly, the ins for Manchester City, who are yet to play Arsenal in the season's opener, calling Community Shield later today. Mm-hmm. So the biggest one, Elliot Anderson, 116 million quid. Jeremy Monga from Leicester City, I don't know if that's a defender or who, I do not know. There's Piers Charles from Sheffield Wednesday, Jeremino Rulli, and Mateus Detube. Detube from Toyes. Undisclosed fee. But
2: City haven't really
0: bullied the market as they normally would. It's going to be a huge, first of all, I think it's a huge position to fill.
2: For
0: Enzo Maresca. Because usually Pep doesn't leave when it's on all good spirit or on a high or such like things. Pep leaves when, you know, when he feels maybe, and I stand corrected, you can feel maybe he'll be like, he doesn't have control of the team. There's no there is no quality to sign in the squad, and maybe he's found out.
2: Which is
0: actually the biggest argument here. Sometimes people actually develop and they know how on how to play against Pep and his teams. So when he sniffs that thing or starts look left, right and sees, eh, guys, upper kidogo, hard small, he bangs. So which is fine. At least he's left the league not as he found it. Which is also really cool. Which is also really, really, really cool. Interesting news though. Have you heard about the new VAR rules?
2: No.
0: There's some interesting rules, man. It will feature an unprecedented number of new laws, mostly designed to tackle tempo disruption and make the game more quicker. So these rules were initially rolled out of the World Cup, obviously. But they caused a little bit of confusion. Of course, it won't be as tight as it was. It's the first time trying some of these things, so it won't be, they won't be as tight. But we learn as we go. We go and shape and remodel it as we go. Some of those rules, I think, they're brilliant.
2: The time wasting ones.
0: The time wasting ones, I think they're fantastic. I think even now, corner decisions, which is really important. Sometimes it wasn't really a corner, but you guys were given a corner. And he scored one goal, and that goal decides the game. So if he had checked that corner and he saw that you guys did not deserve the corner, maybe the game would have ended differently. So I think that's a huge plus. The only thing most of us are disappointed, or rather we are not in agreement with, the most of what we are in disagreement with is the water hydration breaks. Those hydration breaks spoil the mood. They ruin the tempo, and I don't think they're necessary. Those are just my 2 cents. Just leave football as it were. Let us watch our work. Sometimes it's box-to-box stuff. Sometimes it might be good. You're in the 38th minute. You want to make a sub. The sub is ready, already warmed up and stripped. But the amount of back-to-back, like it's box-to-box on this side, box-to-box on this other side. And the game might easily get to halftime without even the player being subbed on, you know. So if you do now hydration breaks in the 25th quarterly, and then when it fully comes to effect, you'll say, instead of it being a 2 water break, let it be a 5 or 10 minute break. Come on, man. So now the game slated for 3 hours start to finish will now go an extra hour. So how do you do when the game goes to extra time? You add an extra time because you have to factor in the timings. The timings of the next game coming to start and such like things. So what happens? So there's a host of rules. So these changes will be deployed right through English football. From ESL kickoff, which is this Community Shield game between City and Manchester United and Manchester City, City and Arsenal, to the Premier League, right down to the Sunday League.
2: Yeah.
0: And VAR remains as is.
2: As it should. Mm.
0: So what are your concerns about it?
2: The thing is, the technology is there.
0: Mm-hmm.
2: The rules are there.
0: Mm-hmm.
2: The interpretation is the problem and how referees do it. And the thing is, we always have a problem with the consistency of the referees.
0: Always.
2: This week, you're giving a player a yellow card for asking for a yellow card.
0: For a reviewer.
2: Mm-hmm. Next week.
0: For protest. If I'm protesting, I've been fouled and I'm protesting. Come on, man, book this guy. He's fouled me like 3 or 4, 5 times already.
2: You get a yellow card.
0: So I get booked.
2: Next week, me nikifanya the same thing. Mm-hmm. Spot yellow card. Where's the consistency in that? 1 week, this a handball situation.
0: Mm-hmm.
2: They are saying your hands are in a natural position, so it's not a handball. The following week, mm-hmm. wewe yako inaitwa handball, and it's practically the same thing. It's like,
0: yes. So the inconsistency goes on and
2: just
0: on and on.
2: So your consistency. Yeah.
0: Sometimes it's even kind of boring because we might even score a goal.
2: Yeah.
0: But we can't celebrate yet.
2: Mm-hmm.
0: Like we have to wait until. In fact, I was surprised. Mm-hmm. There was a World Cup game. A foul was given almost 90 plus yards after the ball has moved.
2: Yeah.
0: Argentina against Egypt.
2: Yeah.
0: Like it's a foul happening on the opposite end of the pitch.
2: They've dribbled,
0: they've gone past halfway line, they've scored a goal. They're like, hey, guys, there was a foul. I'm like, come on. See, there was something we were saying after 40 yards of play, that gets nullified.
2: Yeah. Like it's a different phase of play.
0: It's a different phase of play. So that now, when you now come back, do you now interrupt and check whether it was a foul? Do you let the play go all the way to conclusion and then come back and check? So those are the inconsistencies you are talking about. Mm-hmm. Yes.
2: Yeah.
0: Yeah. So how do you? What do you do?
2: Streamline it. Like, and then it's not. I think with referees,
0: mm-hmm.
2: a lot of times they don't view the game from the player's perspective.
0: Yep.
2: I feel like understanding how players think and communicate and do their actions and everything would help referees massively in making decisions.
0: Yeah.
2: Because these things, like what now?
0: Like the referee doesn't even want to be the center of attention. Because if he's unsure of a decision, he throws it upstairs.
2: Yeah.
0: And then the guys upstairs are like, hey guys, we stick by the on field decision.
2: Yeah,
0: we don't want to make him look bad. So
2: why? Just like you're a referee, it's a job like any other job.
0: Mm.
2: You'll make mistakes. Footballers make mistakes 24/7.
0: Mm.
2: As a referee, you'll make mistakes. And that's why VAR is there to correct those mistakes. How to chap what you may make mistake and you've corrected it. Like, no one will do anything to you because you've corrected a mistake you've made. I don't understand why it's that difficult for them. I genuinely don't. I genuinely don't. It's a funny situation to be in every season before the season starts, and it won't be the last time we're talking about refereeing decisions. Next season ikianza hapa kuna mtu tena tutakuwa tunalia hapa tunasema
0: right. So let's pay some bills. We come back, we said we're going to talk about how the scores of the friendlies went.
2: Yeah.
0: I can't believe we haven't done that yet, so let's just pay some bills real quick. This is Football Sunday with Blaze and myself Soki, here to remind you that Third Floor is happening. Capital FM celebrating 30 years of being in the airwaves. We keep on going, we keep on moving. This is Third Floor and this is Capital FM, and this is most definitely your best mix of music, 98.4 Capital FM.
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0: 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So we were talking about the new VAR and FIFA rules to take shape in this coming season of football and football leagues all across Europe and around the world if need be. So this idea is to cut those moments which cause supporters real frustration and get football played without adding loads of stoppage time. So, in World Cup, it has worked at World Cup, and in 2022 in Qatar, the ball was in play for an average 58 minutes, 3 seconds, or 56.66% of the time, of the total time. Okay. And this summer, the World Cup just ended. It was 58 minutes and 16 seconds, but there was a far less added time. So the ball was in play for 60.43%. I get that they want to cut the start stop times, but weirdly they've added more start stops than what they actually wanted to get rid of. Right?
1: It's like, you failed the task that you are ideally you had set out to do.
0: Right.
1: You wanted to cut out the stoppages, but you've inadvertently, in your attempt to cut out the stoppages, created more stoppages. Like, tunadu nini? You're the governing body. Like, you have to be more serious about it.
0: But anyway, we shall see how it goes.
1: Yeah.
0: The good thing is the season is here, man.
1: Yeah.
0: Let the football now come back.
1: Yeah.
0: And then the good thing about the European organizations of football associations, UEFA, is they will do it to their linings.
1: Yeah.
0: They will adjust to how they deem fit.
1: Mm-hmm.
0: Okay.
1: Yeah.
0: Yeah. So, and that for the sake of not triggering another conversation in terms of FIFA wanting to sell a stake, we will just move on quietly.
1: Yeah.
0: And we see of what's remaining of today's friendly matches. You can see Tottenham Hotspur playing Hoffenheim.
1: Mm-hmm.
0: If you care to watch, Barcel takes on
1: Barcelona.
0: Schalke yet to host Real Madrid.
1: Mm-hmm.
0: And Liverpool, of course, will be playing much anticipated, much liked Como.
1: Yeah.
0: So the football has been happening.
1: Mm-hmm.
0: Chelsea has played a ton of games.
1: Mm-hmm.
0: Manchester United has also played a ton of games.
1: Yeah.
0: Yesterday, Chelsea won 3-1 against Real Sociedad at Stamford Bridge. Manchester United then played AC Milan.
1: Yeah.
0: And they lost 4-2. Against their former manager. So
1: funniest thing that could have happened.
0: It's really funny. It's really, really, really funny.
1: Yeah.
0: So, ready or not, man. The season is here. The season is already here. Now we want to see. There's some small arguments. Maybe United got to third because they had less games to play throughout the season, so they had more time to prepare and rest their players and be ready for the weekend fixtures. There was that.
1: Yeah.
0: Now how is it going to turn out? Because now you're going to play 3 domestic and 1 Europe.
1: Yeah.
0: So that's a ton of games within a calendar year. Will it mean any other different for Chelsea now that they're just going to play domestic games only? How is Arsenal going to cope up? How are the chasing pack going to catch up? You understand?
1: Yeah.
0: So there's so much to happen. The conversation will never end.
1: Never.
0: This is Football Sunday. I have been your host, Mr. Soki, joined by Blaze. And we're here to remind you that Third Floor is happening. Third Floor has happened.
1: Mm-hmm.
0: 30 more will come.
1: Celebrate 40th floor.
0: And we celebrate 40th floor, 60th, going, and gone. So that's your football show that's happened today. This is Football Sunday. And you're tuned in to your most definitely 98.4 Capital FM. Yunia Munga is here to give us the latest of what's happening where?
1: Around the world.
0: Around the world. This is Football Sunday. Thank you so much for joining us. Good afternoon.
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3: Rowdy youths raid Homabay Hotel ahead of Linda Monanchirali. 15 suspected gangsters arrested. Crude weapons seized in Kisumu. And builders unearth 9 million euro gold stashed in walls of Belgium property. Good afternoon. I'm Yunia Amunga.
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3: A group of youths allegedly attacked a hotel in Homa Bay last night, destroying and stealing property of unknown value as political tensions escalated ahead of a planned Linda Monanche rally. According to a police incident report, the youths raided Homa Bay Tourist Hotel at about 8 p.m. before vandalizing the facility and taking away unspecified items. The hotel manager reported the incident at Homa Bay Police Station at 10:15 p.m. Police said officers accompanied by detectives from the Directorate of Criminal Investigations and Crime Scene Investigation personnel were dispatched to the hotel located in the Homa Bay Pierre Lake area, about 2 kilometers west of the police station. By the time officers arrived, the group had already fled the scene using motorcycles. The incident comes against a backdrop of heightened political tensions in Homa Bay ahead of the Linda Monanche rally scheduled for today. Police have arrested 15 suspected gang members and recovered an assortment of crude weapons during a coordinated operation along the Kisumu-Kericho Highway, the Directorate of Criminal Investigations has said. The operation was launched after detectives received intelligence that a group of people suspected to be armed with crude weapons was traveling towards Kisumu in 3 vehicles. Detectives from the DCI Operations Support Unit, working with officers from the Crime Research and Intelligence Bureau in Nyanza and DCI Kisumu Central, intercepted the vehicles and arrested the suspects. Leaders from Western Kenya have launched the Magharibi Movement, a regional lobby group aimed at consolidating the region's political influence, rallying support for President William Ruto's re-election in 2027 and positioning Western Kenya for the 2032 succession. Prime Cabinet Secretary Musalia Mudavadi said the movement would go beyond the 2027 general election by providing a political and grassroots structure through which the region can pursue its long-term interests. He urged Western Kenya to abandon the traditional 5-year election cycle approach and begin planning for the region's political future, including its ambition to produce the next president after Ruto's second term. The Prime Cabinet Secretary called on residents to increase voter registration and support Ruto's bid for a second term, arguing that continuity of the current administration would help safeguard development projects in the region. In other news, builders renovating a house in Belgium have discovered a stash of gold, reportedly worth 9 million euros, sealed into the walls of its cellar. The construction workers stumbled across the hidden trove of gold bars and coins while drilling to lay new sewage pipes in the property in East Flanders earlier this week. The discovery has sparked interest in who might get to keep the hoard, with both the builders and the local charity that owns the site having a chance of claiming it. After launching an investigation, police warned people against attending the site to search for more treasure, saying the house was turned upside down and all the gold had been removed to a secure location. For more on these and other stories, log on to capitalfm.africa. That's Capital Newsbeat. I'm Yunia Amunga. You're up to date at 1:05.
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16: Walk Baby Love Productions presents Gospel Tracks, making a joyful noise unto the Lord. Hi, this is Walk Baby Love, and for the next 2 or 3 hours, depending on what city you're hearing us in, we'll feature the best gospel and inspirational entertainment from around the world. I'm praying, as always, you're in one of our three-hour cities, because here we are, halfway through the month of August, and guess what? Nothing is slowing down, people. Anyway, this weekend, we're going to speak with Ja'Kalen Carr.
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16: And Darwin Hobbs.
19: I was like, man, he seems a little different from some of these people that are in the trenches of this industry. And you've always been that.
16: They'll all join me in separate Zoom chats from our Marina Del Rey studios right here in Southern California. Then we'll get into our inspirational thought of the week. I'll give you the phone number to the Faith phone line and how you can reach out to us on our social media platforms.

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That's 1-877-925-8568. I want to know what you're doing when you're listening to gospel tracks, as well as what's happening

0: And when it comes to gospel music, you know, there's like five different genres of gospel music these days. I'm not going to try to get into that right now, but we'll do it some other time. But that leads me to this. A very young gospel singer who's been around about another, what, 6-7 years now? That's why I call her young, because she's still in her 20s. But anyway, I'm talking about Jacalyn Carr. And she departs a little wisdom to you that I want you to pay attention to, because she's wise beyond her age. And she began talking about her music and how she began pursuing music back in the day when she was just a child, because she had been encouraged by her parents.
1: Ever since I could remember.

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1: I'm taking my freedom.
0: House. And R&B. 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
1: Hey, it's Manoush. 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
6: We truly have to ask ourselves, like, why is it noteworthy?
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7: I literally feel like I'm a different person.
1: Yes.
7: Do you feel that way?
1: Ideas worth spreading. From TED and NPR. I'm Manoush Zomorodi. And back in the early 2000s, politician Bob Inglis felt very sure of his beliefs.
8: I was pure as a driven snow, you know, that's how I thought of myself. I mean, really, I thought that I was perfect and everybody else in the political process was a bunch of swine. Really, it was a very sanctimonious, to tell you the truth.
1: For 12 years, Bob was the congressional representative for Greenville, Spartanburg, South Carolina.
8: It's the reddest district in the reddest state of the nation.
1: And Bob saw himself as a true conservative.
8: Somebody who believes in freedom, individual responsibility, and accountability.
1: And he had the stats to back that up.
8: 93 American Conservative Union lifetime rating, 100% Christian coalition, 100% national right to life, A with the NRA, zero with the Americans for Democratic Action, the liberal group, and 23 by some mistake with the AFL-CIO, the labor union. I was really hoping for a zero.
1: And on the environment?
8: I said that climate change was nonsense. I didn't know anything about it, except that Al Gore was for it. And since I represented a very conservative district in South Carolina, that was the end of the inquiry.
1: Why do you think that was?
8: Al Gore had been very involved in learning about climate change, and so he really did become the first name that comes to mind when you say climate change. And, I've seen that there's been this contest between faith and science within the evangelical church that probably dates back to the whole question of evolution. Mm. There's also some disrespecting, of course, that's going on where scientists basically say to biblical believers, oh, you're a bunch of Bible-thumping ignoramuses. I mean, that really is sort of the feel that many believers have gotten from scientists.
1: But then something happened just as Bob was gearing up for election in 2004.
8: That's the year that our son, the eldest of our five kids, had just turned 18. So he came to me and said, Dad, I'll vote for you, but you're going to clean up your act on the environment. So his four sisters agreed. That's where I started thinking, well, gee, I really do need to pay attention to this. I need to find out what the story is here.
1: But, you know, you're a congressman. You could have just said, like, well, we can agree to disagree. I'm sticking to what's on my platform and tough luck. But you didn't say that. Why not?
8: Well, you know, some sons are trying to grow up to be like their father. I'm trying to grow up to be like my son, you know. He's good looking. He's smart. He's fun. He's funny. He's all the things I'd like to be.
1: So nice.
8: And he's got four wonderful sisters who are also people I'm trying to grow up to be like. I knew that my son loved me and he was going to vote for me no matter what. But I think he's really saying, Dad, I love you. And you can be better than you were before. That's what made it possible for me to listen to them. And of course, I'm also aware that societies that can't listen to their young people are the ones that get stuck. And then the world passes them by. That was step one for me in this metamorphosis on climate.
1: Bob Inglis continues his story from the TED stage.
2: The second step for me was getting on science committee. I got the opportunity to go to Antarctica and saw in the ice core drillings at the South Pole the evidence that's pretty clear. Long stability followed by an uptick in CO2 that coincides with the Industrial Revolution. We have warming. So I saw that evidence in Antarctica. Third step in my change. We had the opportunity to go to the Great Barrier Reef and see coral bleaching. And I was inspired by an Aussie climate scientist. I figured out that he was worshiping God in the creation, not worshiping the creation, but worshiping the God behind the creation. Subsequently, I had plenty of time to talk with him, and he talked to me about changing his life to love God and love people, people that he would never know, could never know, because they'll come along after us.
1: So you have this major transformation. I mean, but that's not easy, right? Like when a politician changes their stance or does a 180 on a topic or an issue, that's not usually seen as coming to a new understanding. That is called flip-flopping in politics.
8: Yeah. Yeah, and it's a real problem, isn't it? I mean, if we can't do 180s on things, then that means we're just stuck. I'm of the opinion when the facts overtake you, it's better to be overtaken than to double down disputing the facts, because facts are stubborn things. It's sort of curious, especially in my faith tradition, that, you know, we talk about people having conversions, and that's a positive thing. But in politics, you can't convert. You got to stick with whatever the mistake is that you said when you first ran. And you can stick to it, even though the evidence is mounting up that you're wrong.
1: Admitting you're wrong can be painful. Many see it as a sign of weakness. And sticking to your beliefs these days, that shows you've got guts and a backbone. But what if we understood how flexible thinking can spark our curiosity and bring people who differ together, or at least feel more compassion towards each other? So today on the show, changing our minds. Why reevaluating our ideas and beliefs can be good for our brains and relationships, and even bring us a little joy. For Bob Inglis, the last step in his transformation was proposing climate legislation. He introduced the Raise Wages, Cut Carbon Act of 2009, which would impose new taxes on fossil fuels. And as a Republican from South Carolina, it was a pretty controversial move.
8: Probably not the best idea in the midst of the Great Recession. I think for many of my constituents, they thought, this is just too much. Mm-hmm. I mean, you've gone too far here, Inglis. You've broken trust with this because we're not sure who you are.
7: So for those who don't know, tell us what happened when you ran for re-election in 2010.
8: Well, it wasn't even close, you know. After 12 years in Congress in a Republican runoff, I got 29% of the vote, and the other guy got the other 71% of the vote. So a rather spectacular face plant in politics, I suppose. You don't usually lose by that margin after 12 years in Congress. It was quite an abrupt end.
7: How did you feel about that? Did you think to yourself, well, you know, this is the sacrifice I have to make? Or did it, like, sting as much as it sounds like it would have?
8: Oh, it's awful. It's quite a sting. I mean, to lose in a primary especially is painful. It's one thing to lose in the general election. You know, if you lose in the general election, there's a party to come home to. They'll invite you to the next Lincoln Day dinner. They'll let you speak. They'll say, yeah, you put on the good fight and you were our champion and you came a little short, but still we love you. You lose in a primary, there's no party to go home to. It's sort of like a divorce or something. It's just a terrible feeling because you know, people who have hugged you around the neck, told you they love you, they're praying for you, you go to the next county convention and they got the other guy's sticker on their lapel. And it's why I think so many politicians, this is left and right, are so worried about losing in a primary because it is way more painful than losing in a general election.
7: So tell us then what you did after not winning the primary. You weren't a congressman anymore, but you decided that you wanted to focus on climate. So tell us about what you decided to do.
8: Well, a foundation came to me and said, you know, English, you're an unusual zoo animal. You know, I mean, you're like an actual conservative who says climate change is real. Will you speak and write for us? So that's what I've been doing ever since. And it's now this thing called republicen.org that urges conservatives to engage on climate. Hmm. There are a lot of conservatives who just haven't heard it in their own language yet. And if they could hear it explained in the language of conservatism, they can say, well, now I'm seeing a solution that fits. I see, you're not trying to regulate my very breath. Mm. You're trying to do just what Milton Friedman would have told us to do. There's a great clip of him on the Phil Donahue show in the 1980s.
9: Dr. Friedman is our guest, and we hope you'll join us.
8: It's way too about pollution then, Dr. Friedman.
9: There is a case for doing something about pollution, but the way we've been going about it is the wrong way.
10: Is there a case for the government to do something?
9: Yes, there is a case for the government to do something about it.
8: If you don't want to regulate it, Friedman says you tax it. You tax pollution.
9: The amount of pollutants emitted by a car and make it in the self-interest of the car manufacturers and of the consumers to keep down the amount of pollution in that way.
8: Conservatives will be able to say, oh, this is our story. This is our song. It's rock solid conservatism to act on climate change. Mm. You got to send the right messenger because most politicians are waiting to follow. They typically don't lead. Mm. So we need to create a constituency that they can follow because this is a problem and it's for real and we're literally all in this together. You know, at the end of your time in Washington, can you imagine the emptiness of knowing that you stood for nothing, that you risk nothing?